I found her there, but she was past all concern. I asked her to hold me

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Don't put me out in the street. You threw my best shark skin suit out the lawn, right on top of some dog waste. And my best white shirts with a Mr. B collar laying all over the front lawn.

so well. Greatness was known, but now can you tell? Kids in Africa starving, can't afford to cry. I pay the bank interest on a car, can't afford to buy. Yo, what happened to the Ummah once known so well? Greatness was known, but now can you tell? We used to smile at each other with faces full of light, now we frown at each other.

0: In Ghana, football is deeply embedded in everyday life. Stadiums fill, communities gather, and national identity is expressed through the game. But for many fans, participation in global football culture stops at the border. Today, we have the pleasure of hosting a very special collaboration. 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The upcoming audio documentary, produced by Africa Global Radio, explores the structural realities that shape access to international sport. Through on-the-ground observation and lived experience, it examines how systems such as visa processes, economic constraints, and institutional dynamics influence who is able to travel, attend, and be present at the world's biggest sporting event. Framed through a Ghanaian perspective, the radio show opens a broader conversation about mobility, representation, and participation in global football. This is Road to the World Cup, at all costs, the Ghana story.
1: 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In Ghana, that feeling is lived.
2: I love the team, I love the Jama, I love the game.
3: 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It's my hobby, it's my everything. I'm addicted to it.
4: 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I really like sports.
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6: Being a supporter, you do all you can to be at the stadium to cheer the team up. Whether they are losing, winning, drawing, you just be there for them.
7: But being a supporter is an inbuilt something. It's in your blood. You want to support at all costs. Scream at the highest top of your level, your voice, for the player on the pitch to know that, hey, go on, we are cheering you up.

0: by really caring. You don't watch football. So this is how we support. And this is just a rehearsal that we do.
1: Who makes the songs up? Are there lyric writers, Java writers? Explain it for listeners that are so interested and that don't have that in their football fan culture. Please give them an insight on how you even get to this point.
0: Yeah, we are supporters. We go to the field and support the team. We have different kinds of songs, but all these songs have been composed by ourselves. We have a team of music instructors who instruct and, you know, teach us how to sing. And then you come to the choreography. We also rehearse. We have a team that also show us how to do the choreography on the field of play. This is something that we do for years. It's like an institution that we have. Of course, we have it like a school that we teach even children how to sing, how to play drums, how to play trombone and all that. That is the beauty of the supporters. So it's given some of us a lot of opportunity to have many travel experiences.
1: Well, we'll talk about that travel experience in a minute. And could you tell us about the message? What is being said?
0: When you are singing, you are invoking the spirit of God to back the team to win. So it's all about cheer.
1: And are there any particular really popular ones?
0: In 2006, before Ghana would qualify, there was an official cheer song for the Blasters that's come to stay. It is my chapter that composed it. God bless our homeland, Ghana, eh? Ikunimbie, ya, ya, ya. Oh, say, Ghana, say, for whatever.
2: In Ghana, support for the Black Stars runs deep.
3: Being a supporter, we will follow the Black Stars wherever they go. We will cheer them up.
4: Black Stars need support. Black Stars is our heart team. We don't have any team apart from Black Stars.
5: Actually, I want to go and see my superstar, Thomas Partey. I can't sit in Ghana and watch them on the telly. No, like, my body will be doing me something. I have to be on the park to support them.
6: The team needs support. Without the supporters, the team cannot perform as they want it.
7: I would love to go there and watch my team play. It gave me excitement that I was there.
2: But as the World Cup approaches, one question is becoming harder to ignore. Who actually gets to be there?

0: acquiring visa, let's speak the truth, is difficult. People are going, they are refusing them. They are thinking we are coming to stay there. We are not.
1: With a visa application process, we think it's kind of hectic with the kind of requirement they're getting from others.
2: Acquiring visa to go this time around involves some documentations which our members, some of them don't have. Some of us are self-employees. Acquiring that huge amount in my account won't disturb me. We are in the membership almost 300 to 400. But based on that, maybe some of them to drop because of the denial. So it makes some of our members scared.

0: To understand why getting there matters so much, you have to understand who these supporters are.
1: I know you guys distinguish yourself between fans and supporters. Tell me, what is the distinction between me being a Black Star fan and a Black Star supporter?
2: All right, so being a fan is just having interest in your team or Black Star's proceeding or going forward.

0: forward to the next stage. But being a supporter is an inbuilt something in your blood. You want to support at all costs. Scream at the highest top of your level, your voice, for the player on the pitch to know that, hey, go on, we are cheering you up to victory. So basically, a fan will not pay to go to the stadium, will not waste the time to go to the stadium. I'm a fan, I will sit. But being a supporter, we will follow the Black Stars wherever they go. We will cheer them up over there. So that is it.
1: Super. Now, sorry, would anybody like to add to that about being a fan and being a supporter? Any of you like to add to that? Heartbreak or success?
2: You're always there.
0: And then, this time around, we are not going for a heartbreak. We are going for the ultimate success.
1: Have you ever had a moment where you thought the disappointment is too deep, is too painful? I can't go through this up and down roller coaster of emotion again. I'm tired. Have you ever been in a tricky moment like
2: Ghana,
1: that where you question?
2: Ghana versus Uruguay.
0: Yeah.
2: That time, every Ghanaian supporter went through a tough time because we were just a step away from the semis, and then one moment destroyed everybody.
0: I remember my personal experience with that Uruguay match. I was eating, and then when it happened, I lost appetite completely. In fact, I felt ill. I cried all day because we thought we were there, and then it happened. So it's never again, and we are hoping for. We are supporting the team with our prayers, with our everything, and then hopefully when we get to the stadium, they will feel us. We will vibrate.
1: Sure.
0: US and Canada.
1: You made a point of supporting them, not sitting in the comfort of your home, but follow it there wherever they go to give them that extra boost of solidarity and morale, which can psychologically play a big role.
2: Yes.
1: However, my people, how easy is it to get there wherever they are? Tell me about your visa acquisition experience.
2: The process is tedious, and we are just hoping that there will be some kind of waiver for supporters. But I can't blame the countries or any country we are going to, because they, as much as we are going as supporters, they have to take their country security into consideration, and because someone can mix with us and be a terrorist and everything. So we have to go through the screening. I understand that. And then they have to make sure that you are going to abide by the rules of the country. Because as a Ghanaian, I won't be happy where you come for maybe a tournament here in Ghana and you start doing things anyhow, messing up the things.
1: When you say waiver, you mean automatic visa or what?
2: I have siblings in Europe, and then they have their European passports. They can go to the US anytime, have their holidays. What makes it different from Africans going the same way? Because they can come here easily, but what makes it different? So this is not just on the supporters union level. It's a global issue.
0: I think they're not being fair to Africans. You know, I personally, I will not leave my kids. I will not leave my beautiful wife. I will not leave my beautiful job and then go and then suffer immigration up and down in one's country. Just so if there should be a way to, because it's not all Africans that wants to leave their mother country. I am not ready to leave Ghana. I love Ghana so much. I want to be here always to be with my kids, to be with my beautiful wife. So it's not, I have job, I work with a bank, but I'm still a supporter. I want to support and cheer the Blasters to victory. So it's not always the ideology that every Black wants to leave and search for a greener pasture. In fact, the advanced world, they are also coming here to search for opportunities. I know multinational companies that are here. I know the Chinese that are here. I know American and Australians that are here, also searching for companies. So if you are to also spit back the same rules to them, it won't be fair. So it's not, the opportunities are in Ghana. The opportunities are in Africa. Believe you me, our natural resources is unmatched.

0: For Ghanaian supporters, the journey to the World Cup doesn't begin at the stadium. It begins long before, in embassies, interviews, and uncertainty.
1: It is beyond our control because if an embassy decides it should refuse you visa, you have nothing to say. My common sense tells me that, okay, so if I want to go for a visa, you are going to take me a visa fee. I have to pay for the visa. So if you refuse me, common sense tells you that give me my money back. But you didn't give me visa. You didn't give me what I want. So once you say no, you have to return my money. But on their side, they will tell you visa fee are not refundable. But that is a cheat, man. That is a cheat. If one or a supporter is refused a visa, it really hurts. It discourages them a lot. But as leaders, we need to find a way of sympathize with them and then calm them down. I mean, it's not the end of it. The host country or the embassy must try and, you know, be a bit flexible. Yeah, especially a formidable group like us.

0: something like South Africa, we went in visa on arrival. I went on visa on arrival. Some of them acquired visa. Then, because government chartered flights, so we all go into the flight. We were our passport was stamped at South Africa. It was visa on arrival. Same thing to Qatar. It was an IA card, which if you are able to get your IA card on your phone and then your accommodation, automatically you are a member to travel. Okay. But for this, they acquired visa. They made our members, some of them frustrated. If you go and you don't get the visa, it will take you 6 months again before they will call you to come, you will go for the visa again. So it makes some of our members scared. And most of them apply Canada because you will not go to interview, just go and fingerprint and with your documentation, general documentation, they will give you the visa. And which the documentation our members don't have. There's challenges with the documentation, even with the bank statement. Although we are going to come back, but the embassies are emphasizing on the documentation. Some of us are self-employees. Like, we don't work under any company. We are self-employees. As I'm talking, I'm a fashion designer by profession. Acquiring that huge amount in my account, I'm not a government worker. In order to earn salaries per month, but that documentation won't disturb me.
1: We're told you'll be calling us, but still we are not, some of us are not seeing anything yet. But we are still waiting.
2: Securing a visa is often the first hurdle, a process that can be costly, unpredictable, and for many, unsuccessful.

0: Lord Duga, secure travel and touch.
1: We have been in location for the past 10 years. Our experience, the client they call, they want you to give them 100% assurance. Our job is just to assist. Assist with the documentation and review your document. If you qualify, that will give you high chances of you securing the visa. We are not the final authority of the visa issuance. We will help you review your documents and do the application. We'll do the correct application, reducing errors, so that your chances of getting the visa will be high. So when they come for consultation and we explain things like this to them, some of them think we can't help them, and they'll back out.
2: Right. So potential clients want cast iron guarantees.
1: Yes.
2: That they will get the visa in order to be able to go on this package.
1: Yes. Now they do. They won't guarantee that, oh, I can get you the visa. But there are our services. I think we don't issue the visas. But I will just help you to do the best practices according to the visa requirements. Then if you meet the requirements and we do it well, you get your visa. Then you can purchase your ticket and fly away and watch your match.
2: So the visa is the first stage, is it? Before they can...
1: Yes.
2: How does it work? Because some people I know, they would think if they have a tour company behind them and that they have bought the package, a tour package...
1: They're together.
2: The visa would be maybe more likely to show that they're really serious about attending the tour. It's not going to be like some... go down holiday and disappear, whatever.
1: We have a partnership with some agents in Philadelphia. They provide accommodation and transportation services to and through the stadia, which is, I think, one in Philadelphia and one will be in Boston. That will be the Ghana matches. So those two destinations, we have partnership. Where we don't have accommodation package or partnership, it's now in Mexico and Canada. But for Canada, we are still working on it. And if it becomes necessary, in order to book the do the application, if a client requests for Canada visa in terms of the World Cup, we just book hotel and use the hotel details to do it for them. That is for the U.S. matches. So for that, what the clients, visitors, callers are asking for. But for Mexico, none of them has even asked for tournament in Mexico. It's only U.S. so far.
2: And what do you think that is?
1: I think they want to go and watch Ghana matches, not other countries. Their focus is on watching Ghana matches.
2: The last World Cup, the first one that you had organized,
1: yeah.
2: What did you learn from that experience?
1: From that experience, I realized that most of them wanted to go and watch the tournament in Qatar will not return. That's all I observed. So when they come and we give them the requirements, if you see that, most of them cannot meet it. It's in terms of finances, you need to provide your bank statement. Evidence of maybe you are going to watch the match, oh, I've procured my ticket, or I'll procure it when you don't have. You just want to get a visa in the name of the tournament and leave.
3: Some people have the motive that they went in for loans from people, so they have to go there, work and pay back. That is why they go there to stay, because they wanted to go watch and everything, but they don't have the money. So sometimes they take loans from somewhere. Well, maybe let me stay and work for at least 6 months and get the money and come back and do some courses and go back. A lot of us want to go there. Like, some of us have the vibe, like, it's time for me to go. I've been in normal African countries, but this one, it's time for me to go there and support so that the people at home will know that it's me to have been part of the occasion.
1: Roughly, you should get like $5,000 to $10,000. that you'll be able to go. So the business that you are doing should be able to prove that you have that money in your account, because you'll be using the account for the application. Well, I don't even have that money. Can you get me a bank statement? I said, no, you don't provide bank statements. Because our job is to facilitate travel. It's not provision of financial assistance. Then when they do, they don't come.

0: But the barriers go beyond paperwork, because access isn't only shaped by money, it's shaped by something less visible and harder to challenge.
1: The path back home.
2: Many is perception, not even money, perception was. Perception that Africans travel when they're being cleaner.
3: If you're a black man and you go to the embassy for a visa, already they have the perception that either when you go, you'll not come, or you're a black man, you go and commit crime there.
4: Continuous denial based on family ties, it's not helping us. At times, when you refuse visa, they don't have any genuine basis. So per your information provided, we suspect or we don't believe when you go, you'll return.
1: I am still here. I am still here.
0: Perception. Who is seen as a risk? Who is seen as welcome? And who is not?

0: the U.S. indigenous, they see Africans as criminals. You get me? For any time you approach them for interview, already they see you as a criminal. So you have to prove to them that you are not a criminal.
1: Sometimes they look at us down because we are Africans, and they think that the Africans don't have anything. They refuse me visa, but my everything is correct.
2: The American embassy, they are giving out 10,000 supporters to vote, and they are denying people. If I want you really to give 10,000, when a person comes with the documentation as a supporter, we need to issue visa to him that you went and come back.

With part of the tournament taking place in the United States, concerns about immigration, border control, and scrutiny have become part of the conversation. For African fans, this isn't new, but it does shape how the journey is experienced before it even begins.

0: when you tell a friend, a family, a relative, don't go to America, the ICE will have you arrested and stuff. So it's kind of putting some kind of fear, panic in us.
1: I'm the essential Kafi Deko. I'm the woman advisor of the Garden Support. I've done this in about 40 years. I've been to 4 World Cup. Ghana qualified. America is America. Africa is Africa. So they are thinking we are coming to stay there. We are not. We are going and coming back to our country, to build our country. So it's football that we are following to support our team. That's the game we love. So why are you putting impediment in our ways? At least should it be anything difficult? So far as I have my passport and my ticket to go and come, let us go and come and watch it. Don't put so many questions scaring people. That time we were there, and they said, this American embassy, there's nothing that you fear. When you come here, you panic. And I said, yes, that's what you tell the world, that American embassy, when you're going. So the person that is going there is already scared. So we have to psych our people that there's nothing there. Go. Be free and tell them who you are and what you want to go and do.

For some, the process is straightforward. Applications move quickly, travel is expected. The difference isn't just financial, it's structural.

experience traveling for previous World Cups have been great. I've been to the South African one. I've been to the Brazil one. And the experience has been great. Accommodations were booked. Transportation was made. Visas were made. I had no problem with visas, no problem with entry issues. Everything was straightforward. And I never felt uncertain about being allowed to travel because I have been to all these countries before, and as such, I had multiple visas to enter, so I had no problems. My experience won't be very typical for major Ghanaian fans because, like I said, I've been to most of these countries before, and I've been to most of the stadium before. For the World Cup, it's a different atmosphere. People are very friendly. Immigration is friendly. Everybody's friendly because they want a good mark for as ambassadors for their country. So yes, they're gonna be nice. Football is my passion, and I guess it's all about planning. If you are going to watch this, you should have planned 2 years ahead, saved money, gotten all your visas, known where you're going to stay, planned your logistics. Now, having said that, I may not go because prices have been jacked up, and that's not what the fans are. For the fans, it's about affordability. It's about going to have an experience. It's not about spending so much money. I don't have a ticket. I don't have accommodation. I don't have air ticket. All I have is my visas for all the three countries.

Because football may be global, but the experience of it is not equal. For some, the World Cup is a destination. For others, it's a distant possibility. When the game begins, millions will watch, but only a fraction will be there. And in that difference lies a deeper question. Who is the World Cup really for? Hey.

This was Road to the World Cup, at all costs, the Ghana story. Produced by the Ghana-based online radio station Africa Global Radio. The radio show was produced in the context of the project Game On, Sport für Menschenrechte and the Fair Play Initiative, which is co-funded by the Austrian Development Agency. Big thank you also to the Vienna Institute for Dialogue and Cooperation for facilitating this exchange. For the rest of the hour, we will now turn to some music from the continent. We start with My Darling by the Nigerian singer Chella.

Coming up next is K-Star by Focalistic and Vigo Deep, two important pioneers of the South African genre amapiano.

our next treat for you brings us back to South Africa. This is Malakosta by musician Ricky Lenyora and DJ Maphorisa.

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0: Wow, wow, wow, wow, wow, wow. So, tell us about your group and present yourself.
1: All right. Hello, my name is Innocent. And this is Inkululeko Yabatha School of Arts. Yeah, I'm very innocent.
2: Yeah.
1: I look innocent. This is Inkululeko Yabatha School of Arts from Zimbabwe, Bulawayo, which is the city of kings. I can ask them to introduce themselves also.
3: Woo! Hello. My name is Shelton Pofu from Inkululeko Yabatha School of Arts. In brief, Iyasa.
4: Hi, my name is Loveness Ngulube from Inkululeko Yabatha School of Arts, Iyasa.
5: Hello everyone, my name is Bonnie. Hello good people, my name is Letemba Makonya from Iyasa.
6: Hi, my name is Busumuzi Brian Svanda from Iyasa.
7: Hello good people, how are you? My name is Prelude Suvindi from Bulawayo, the city of kings, which produces Iyasa. Thank you very much.
1: City of Kings, and he is Zukunft. We call him Zukunft. If we're in Austria, we call him Future. If we are in Zimbabwe, but otherwise, we are happy to be in Austria, and we are raring to go.
0: One, two, three, go.

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The group is actually bigger than this. This is just a part of it. A special part of it. I mean, it's just like an appetizer. So we're actually going to give you two more songs. Thank you.

0: The next song, what is the meaning of To Ramawe?
1: Don't cry, my mother, I'm here for you. Even if you're going through difficult times, there's always something to look forward to, a light at the end of the tunnel.
0: And why did you sing this song?
1: It's because a mother is a very special person, and you don't want to see them.
0: He's crying. She's crying.
1: You don't want to see them crying. You always want to say, please, mother, there's a reason to go forward.
0: Wow.
1: This one is an Austrian song because I have an Austrian son, so says my manager, Stefan Rabo. So we tried to sing a bit in Dutch. How about that? Morgan.

0: Spielräume.
1: Wenn sie in ihr Altsaxophon bläst, dann zieht sie kraftdurchströmte Energiespuren. Und die New Yorkerin Lakeisha Benjamin ist im Rahmen ihres neuen Albums We Dream auch um selbstbewusste Spoken-Word-Ansagen nicht verlegen. So klingt Self-Empowerment.
2: Out of the ashes I rise. Not as the broken thing I once feared to be, but as fire, reborn. As courage dressed in light, the night tried to hold me. Whispered despair into my bones. But I chose to answer with motion. With the steady heartbeat of a dream, too bright to be silent. Every scar I have is a map. Every stubble a lesson. And the ground that burned me is now the soil that grows me. So I choose power. I choose power to crush. I choose to move, step after step after step, towards the horizon that waits, where the sky breaks open and the new sun whispers beyond the dawn.

Don't put me out in the street. You threw my best shark skin suit out the lawn, right on top of some dog waste. I hold in my hand three letters from the stages of your fine, fine, super fine career. And my best white shirts with a Mr. B collar laying all over the front line. Where's my cufflinks? Let me back in there.